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8: 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So I want to talk to you today about the benefits of exercise, and that's protecting your health. Regular physical activity not only increases your day-to-day vitality, but also helps prevent the kinds of illnesses that drain your energy over time. Strong evidence from thousands of studies shows that regular exercise delivers a wide range of benefits, to include reducing your risk of heart disease, such as stroke, high blood pressure, high cholesterol, lowering blood sugar levels, and reducing your risk of type 2 diabetes, reducing the risk of certain cancers, including breast and colon cancers, easing mild to moderate depression, reducing your risk for osteoporosis, helping to ease low back pain, and that's kind of odd because you would think not, but it really does, relieving arthritis pain, and expanding a limited range of motion, helping maintain muscle mass and prevent falls. There are others, but I'm going to stop there. So the bottom line is move more, feel more energetic. So stop tripping. Get out there. Do what you're supposed to do. Get your lazy tail out and make sure you do things that are necessary for your short and long-term health. Peace.
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0: Hold on to the feeling. The groove continues right after this on 88.1 WHOV. Remember back in the day when there were record stores?
1: You can't find one now.
0: 10-cent payphones. Kids playing in the streets instead of on TV. Back in the day when Saturday night meant dressing up in your finest threads, splashing on some Aquavelva or Hoyt's cologne to go to the club with your baby. Processed hair, grill cream, drive-in movies, and the anticipation of that slow dance with your favorite girl.
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You are listening to Night Flight. And this is PJ, your captain. Welcome aboard. Hey, hey to my night crew. I am hoping that you had a most marvelous Labor Day weekend. And we're back at it again, another weekend. 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

0: Smooth 88.1 WHOV. You are listening to Night Flight. And this is PJ, your captain. Did you realize that it is National Just One Human Family Day? And it encourages us to reflect on the human race as a single family who share just one planet. And so we had Kim Scott doing Alma de Lisbon. And we had Craig Manning doing Yolanda. And so we have more music to come, of course. We have got some Melvin Sparks, as well as Quincy Jones Orchestra and Andy Snitzer. So don't touch that dial. 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

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And this is PJ, your captain, so happy to have you aboard. We just had Jasmine and we're coming up on Mindy Arbair. 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

0: 101 WHOV, you are listening to Night Flight. And this is PJ, your captain. So good to have you tonight. We had D. Lucas doing No Strings Attached. And Walter Chapman brought us Good Times. But it's time to talk about entertainment in the area. Later on today, of course, we have the Buckrow Beach Farmers Market at Buckrow Beach in Hampton. Also, tomorrow on the 13th at 2 o'clock, we have Shooting Star, Granny's First 100 Years. And that is a storyteller. They will be at the American Theater in Hampton. On September 16th, which is Wednesday, we have Wednesday Wind Down at the Opera House in Norfolk, Virginia. Bring your lawn chairs and all of that so that you can be comfortable out there on the lawn listening to the talent that is going to be on display this season. Also on the 18th, we have Bobby Black Hat Music Series at the Ferguson Center in Newport News. And you better get your tickets because that one sells out fast. 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

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And this is PJ, your captain. Did you realize that you can take us with you? 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

0: Smooth 88.1 WHOV, you are listening to Night Flight. And this is PJ, your captain, hoping that your night is going well. I wanted to share a little bit with you about the storytelling that's going on at the American Theater. It's called No Rusty Ears Storytelling Series. And it runs from September 13th to June 13th of 2027. 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

88.1 WHOV, you are listening to Night Flight. And this is PJ, your captain. We just had Lisa Addio doing Still Never Enough. And we're coming up on Dexter Wanzel and Jason Jackson. Keep it locked to the left. Smooth 88.1 WHOV.

0: Smooth 88.1 WHOV, you are listening to Night Flight. And this is BJ, your captain, so happy to be with you tonight. We had Third Force doing Onward and Upward. But I did want to share with you what Wind Down Wednesdays is. 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Wind Down Wednesday is back. Bring a chair or blanket and your favorite snack and relax on the Harrison Opera House lawn for Wednesday Wind Down. How about that? Take a midweek break and get a sneak peek of what our artists can do ahead of our season opener. Moving right along, we have got some Bob James as well as David Benoit. So don't touch that dial. 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

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You are listening to Night Flight. And of course, this is PJ, your captain. Hoping that you will stick and stay. We just had JJ Savarino, Let It Go, and much more music to come. 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

0: 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You are listening to Night Flight, and this is PJ, your captain. Welcome aboard. We just had some Nicholas Cole doing Blue Magic, and Reagan Whiteside brought us In Love Reimagined. And so I need for you to sit back and take a deep breath and relax, because it is Profundity's time. This is a short one, so it won't take long. Rivers know this. There is no hurry. We shall get there someday. And that's A.A. Milne, who wrote Winnie the Pooh. We've got more music coming. We've got some Quincy Jones, as well as Lifescape. So keep it locked to the left. 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

Smooth 88.1 WHOV, you are listening to Night Flight. And this is PJ, your captain. So good that you could be with us tonight. Yes, we just had Tom Braxton and we're coming back with some Ramsey Lewis Trio. 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

0: 88.1 WHOV, you are listening to Night Flight. And yes, we are bringing this flight in for a landing. So please put away all of your electronic devices. 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You know it's been my pleasure to be with you tonight, and I'm hoping you've enjoyed our time together as well. 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And now for your listening pleasure in the upcoming hour, and to take you to our Saturday morning shows, we have some Billie Holiday, as well as some Chris Big Dog Davis. And so, I will be back later on tonight, and I hope you will join me then. 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WHOV. When the music changes, so does the dance.
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2: Okay, so we're going to talk very briefly today on something that's very, very simple that we all can understand. I'm going to use traffic lights. Traffic lights. Believe it or not, I'm going to use traffic lights, okay? But I'm going to use traffic lights to talk on this thought. I'm looking at how we can use traffic lights to help us navigate our financial affairs. So in other words, navigating our financial affairs through the observation and use of traffic lights. So with that said, it's always the middle passage that largely determines our success or failure in our financial affairs. So in between our start and our ending is the middle passage. And that's where a lot of times, if we're not careful, that could be the downfall for us if we're not careful. Also too, getting off to a good start does not always guarantee that you will finish the course or finish successfully. It's an old saying, matter of fact, it's a spiritual saying. I'm not here to preach to you, but the scripture tells us very plainly that the race is not given to the swift or to the strong, but to the one who endures to the end. And so, why am I talking about traffic lights? Well, let me explain why. Traffic lights are put up in place for a reason. Matter of fact, traffic lights help us to have what? Traffic flow. They help us to protect ourselves and give us safety from other drivers who may be just driving any way they want to drive. So the traffic lights gives us a orderly way to protect drivers when they're driving up and down the highways. But with that said, when we look at a traffic light, okay, we can look at these lights, okay, to also correlate with our financial affairs. For example, we have a green light. The green light means to go. All right? We have the yellow light, which is the middle, which actually gives us a crossing. It tells us to slow down. Then we have the red light, which tells us to stop. So the thought or the question I'm going to add to the audience today is, which light are you on, okay, in your financial affairs on today? Which light are you on? Are you on the green? Are you on yellow? Or are you on red? To be quite frank with you, all these lights can be used interchangeably as we progress in our financial affairs. So here's the first lights that I want to put out today. Matter of fact, the first light is going to be a red light. And the red light is we need to get out of debt. So we need to stop debt. Red means stop. We need to stop piling up debt. We need to stop piling up debt, okay? Another red light is that we need to be very cautious on how we spend our money. Overspending is a red light. We need to stop overspending. A red light, again, is not having enough money to pay ourselves. We need to learn how to start paying ourselves. So we got to stop going without paying ourselves. That's a red light. We need to stop going without paying ourselves. Another red light is when we have more money going out than coming in. That's a deficit, okay? We need to stop that, okay? Not having a budget in place. Red light, okay? We need to stop that. We need to have a budget in place, okay? A lot of times our credit scores are low. And this is due mainly to what we call large amounts of debt. We need to stop that because it's causing our scores to drop. So what we need to do today is go green. Let's go green. Go green means that we need to pay off our debts, get out of debt. That's a green, okay? All right, that's what we need to start. Now, so with that said, we have a very powerful strategy, okay? Very powerful strategy. We have a family bank strategy, and also, too, we have a budget plan here. The 50-30-20 budget plan. With these two strategies here, number one, it would allow you to, number one, to get out of debt in a very short period of time, and number two, it would allow you to allocate your money on a monthly basis, so that way you'll be not in a deficit. So with these two strategies going hand in hand, it would help us to get out of debt by paying off mortgages, get out of debt by what? Paying off what? 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Matter of fact, it'll give us income. We can create more income to save. And also, too, by getting out of debt, it's going to also increase our credit scores. So you can see here that there's light going on and off, red, green, and yellow. We have to understand that a reason why a lot of our population is suffering, okay, from low credit scores is due to the fact that it's just too much debt you're carrying. Credit cards are over usage. You have over 30% on your credit cards. Okay, like for example, if your credit line is $1,000 and you got a balance of $900, that's going to drag your score down. 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All these things are important. So today, with the budget plan, the 50-30-20, and also, too, with the Family Bank, we're going to offer you a free consultation right now on how to get all these things put into one simple place, how to eliminate debt, how to get out of debt, and how to start saving money. So give us a call here today at 757-640-0207 for a free consultation on how to eliminate debt and how to start paying yourself. All right, let's go to another set of lights. And we're going to start with a red light. All right? And red light means stop. We have to stop losing money, okay? Losing money that's either in high-risk investments or money that's not growing fast enough, okay, to accumulate money so that you can have money down the road to retire, okay? So, red light. We're losing money because a lot of times we are in the wrong types of investments, all right? Especially when it comes to our retirement account. We cannot afford to put our retirement accounts into investments or vehicles that's going to cause us to lose money. So we need to put on the red light there, a green light. We need to start making, okay? All right? Making money, okay? And also, when we're making money, eliminate risk. Because if we have too much risk, it can cause us to lose money. So what we want to recommend today is the green light for retirement, the green light for retirement investments. The green light tells us that if you start using the rule of 72, all right, use that rule, it will give you some measuring, a measuring stick, a guide on how long it would take your money to double. And also, too, with that in place, you can start, accumulating money. Your money will grow safe. You won't have to worry about, these ups and downs, these swings in the market that cause you to lose money. So if you have money right now and you're currently losing money in your 403B, your TSP, your 401K, you need to put the red light on, stop that now, and get into some safe money, okay? So that way you can, have money down the road to retire. So give us a call today at 757-640-0207 for your free consultation on how to grow your money safely and have to have money to take care of your retirement needs. Okay, some other lights we're going to now. And this is maybe a green light. A green light. It tells us that we need to invest in a living revocable trust. Why? Because it's cheaper than probate costs. It's cheaper than probate fees. Keep in mind, a will will not do you any good until after death. I want you to understand that. A will will not do you any good until after death. A will will put you into probate. A trust will keep you out of probate. So, with that said, we need to understand that a will does nothing for you if you become incapacitated. A will puts you into probate, and probate is an event that you want to actually avoid at any cost, because probate can be very expensive with legal fees, executive fees, other costs. And the thing about probate is that your assets in most cases are frozen and they can't be distributed until you pay these fees. So probate takes time. It takes nine months to 2 years in some cases just to get your money distributed to your heirs. So Probate is a public process, which means that any disgruntled person or person that's upset with the family can come in and try to contest the estate. Unlike a will, a living trust avoids probate at death. 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It's difficult to contest. So again, this is a green light. So we're going to encourage you to invest in a living trust, a living revocable trust, and we'll help you with that by giving us a call today at 757-640-0207 for your free consultation. Green light, taking advantage of how to maximize your Social Security benefits. Taking advantage, that's a green light. So that means that if you take advantage on how to maximize your benefits, it will help you to avoid losing over $100,000 of Social Security benefits in the average household by taking it at the right time, by knowing the strategies, by knowing what to do, when to do, how to do it. We have all that here at Apex. We'll show you how to avoid that trap. And that trap is that if you make bad decisions, you can lose over $100,000 in benefits. So we have all the information here for you so that if that way you can come in and get your free Social Security checkup, and that's a green light. Another green light, you need to start buying and investing in discount dollars. Discount dollars. Oh, discount dollars? Yes, discount dollars is real simple. You buy them pennies on a dollar, and you use those discount dollars to buy life insurance. Okay, so why? Why? Because when you buy life insurance, you're transferring risk from yourself to the insurance carrier. And so with that said, we have programs here that will help you to buy these discount dollars. And by buying these discount dollars, you can now buy an adequate amount of life insurance, which you can use for many, many reasons. You can use it for replacing the loss of income of a breadwinner. You can use it for paying off a mortgage. You can use it for a college fund. 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You can use it a lot of times with the new plans that we have now. 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

0: to Emerge the Radio Show. Thanks so much for joining us. Today, we are sitting down with Eunice Kofi Obeng. She is the founder, president, and chief cosmetic chemist and esthetician of Nueki, an innovative health and beauty company for people of color. We discuss her beginnings in the cosmetics field and how she found an opening that wasn't being properly serviced and created a company around that. She also discusses how, in addition to being authentic and actually knowing your craft, in order for her to grow, she had to get comfortable being uncomfortable and being in rooms that hadn't thought to service her target demographic. It's an interesting conversation. Stick around. We'll talk with her in just a bit. A little later on, DeShayna will give us her 2 cents on finance. But first, let's jump right in with some super helpful tips to help you emerge as a CEO. The CEO Corner is up next on Emerge, the radio show. Emerge, emerge
1: 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Welcome to the CEO Corner, the segment where you receive invaluable tips on how to emerge your business to new heights. I'm Tiffany Boyle, your CEO. 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
20: I am so excited to talk to her because I have so many questions. You know, now that we're getting a little older, skin start looking a little different. So I need to figure out how to keep it tight and like moisturize and all this stuff. So
21: I definitely want to get some tips.
20: And so we want to shout out our listeners, our Emerge family, because we know you're listening while you're doing life.
21: Also, shout out to the product-based business owners, mixing, packing, labeling, and shipping, because that is some real work.
20: Mm-hmm. Shout out to the service providers, listening between clients, hairstylists, coaches, consultants, photographers. Y'all keep the economy moving.
21: And shout out to the entrepreneurs who are building while working at 9 to 5. You are not behind. You are building.
20: Yes. And if you want a shout out on our future show, send us your business name and what you do. We love celebrating you. We actually got a shout out. We got a shout out request. And this is how you know we do this stuff real time. All right. It's a shout out. Happy Saturday, because that's when they send it. I am the founder, CEO of UViva. I hope I pronounced that right. UViva Wellness LLC. We are a mental health and wellness company owned by a woman of color. So shout out to you, UViva Wellness.
21: I love that shout out. And since I know you're listening, make sure you're reaching out to us on Facebook, our social media, so we can have you be a guest on the Emerge Radio Show. We would love to have you. So when you're listening, make sure you're reaching out. All right, Tiffany, you know, it's about that time. Get all in your business. What's the latest with you? I really want to know what's been on your mind lately.
20: I don't know if we want to go what's in my mind, because it's a lot that goes on up there. So, there's a lot. Let me think. I've been thinking about like how many people are trying to grow. You know, we get to talk to so many business owners and we network a lot. But they're not like building trust on purpose, if that makes sense. Like they're posting, they're selling, they're launching, but are they really answering the customer's real questions? And so when I'm talking to people, I'm not sure that they're really doing that. So the question is, why should I believe you?
21: Ooh, that's good. Because people think marketing is just visibility, but marketing is also reassurance.
20: Yes, exactly. And so I've also been in a season of like tightening up the basics. Like if we're going to scale, we need to be consistent. What does that look like?
21: Ooh, consistency is key. For me, the latest is I've been thinking about confidence, like not fake confidence, but real confidence. The kind from knowing your product works, your process works, and your business is built on something solid.
20: I like that. Yes. Right? Because confidence without proof, I'm going to go with again, that's just noise.
21: Yeah, we don't want noise. So don't be loud. Be legit.
20: Okay. That's a whole bar. Like, you gotta say it like you actually spit in a bar.
21: Just a little bit, you know. So quick check-in. If someone asked you right now, what makes your business credible, what would you say? Oh, that's a good one. Right.
20: That's a good, like, I have to think about that myself, right? Yes. And if your answer is I'm passionate, which I'm sure a lot of people will answer that way. I've actually heard that a few times. I'm going to say that's beautiful, right? But passion is not proof.
21: Right. Stand on your metrics. Mm-hmm. And on the history of what you built. But I love that question.
20: Mm-hmm.
21: That's gonna make me think about that.
20: I think to myself, like, so I can spitball an answer. All right, so let's do a quick this or that. All right, okay. So you got to answer fast.
21: Gotcha. All right.
20: I
21: want you to answer fast. You always do this to me. I'm gonna do this to you. 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
20: Mm-hmm. Yep.
21: I love that. I love this or that.
20: That was good.
21: Those rapid fire moments.
20: Next one will be your round. Okay. So what are we planning right now? What we got going on?
21: We're planning around impact, execution. We want to keep giving business owner tools to help you move, not just feel inspired, because, you know, inspiration and motivation, that wears off. But when you have the tools that help you, you know, it's so good. And we're planning around partnerships and visibility, showing up in the right rooms with the right message for the right audience. And, you know, we've done that recently with, you know, this workshop we were both a part of course, spearheaded by you, because that's just what we do. And that was an amazing experience. So I think we're true to that, just planning around partnerships and visibility.
20: I mean, yes, because being everywhere is not the goal. And I think some people think I have to be like at so many different places. But like you said, it's being at the right place. Because that's what you want to be effective, and that's what that is. I just had someone at the event I was at the other night and was like, do you still do those Emerge networking events? And I was like, oh, nice, right? And I was like, oh, that's so nice. But no, we don't. I said, because so many organizations do the networking events, and we would rather spend our time going to those than and meeting people than us actually planning another one. And so now we have to do double work. Like, we have to do our own, plus we have to network at the same time. I was like, it just wasn't beneficial in a way, and that wasn't like our goal for Emerge. So that was one example to go with being in the right place, doing the right thing.
21: You know, when that's immediately what I thought of. I remember, you know, earlier on when we were starting, just being everywhere, like get off work, then you get on your entrepreneur hustle. We're at this event, we're at that event, we're planning events, we're on the peninsula, we're on the south side, we're in the DMV, we're in Richmond. It was, you know, thinking back, madness. We stretched ourselves thin, and it's like we had exposure without the strategy, which led to exhaustion. So now that we are more mature and more refined, absolutely, like figuring out where we need to be and what's most effective. So I'm so proud of us for, you know, getting there.
20: Yeah, it was exhausting. I remember we're like, who's gonna go across the water? Nobody wanted to make that trip. Oh my gosh. So yeah, and personally, we're also planning for sustainability, right? Because if you're building a business and you're always depleted, something is gonna have to change, whether you plan for the change or it change just happens. You'd rather plan for it. We're also planning in the planning phases for our gala for our 10-year anniversary happening on November 21st at Cascades in Virginia Beach. We are so excited about this. It's going to be bigger and better than ever. And our teal carpet is what I say instead of the red carpet is going to be so much fun. And just that's probably one of my favorite parts is when we get to walk down the red carpet and get all these, you know, interviews by all these different media outlets.
21: Yes. You know, that's so on topic for what we're talking about, because remember how much we put into planning the gala every year we've hosted and really not bringing in people to coordinate us planning every event, you know, every detail, decorating, hosting, doing this and doing that. And this year we're working smarter, not harder. And I don't want to give away too much, but just how we're going to have it set up. It's going to be an amazing experience. And then we won't be exhausted and feeling depleted at the end. So we're like learning the lessons and we're, you know, implementing them for that sustainability. Oh, yes. Quick reminder, Emerge Initiative supports entrepreneurs with strategy, structure, and operational clarity. If you're ready to stop guessing and start building with intention, stay connected with us and tap into our resources. You don't have to do business alone. Build with support.
20: All right. Okay. Quick plug. Now let's get into the business advice, because we love to give some advice. So here's some tips from Emerge so that you can emerge. Today we're giving you a framework called Proof, because again, credibility is not accidental. It is built.
21: And this is perfect for today's guest because she's literally a scientist. So we're talking proof and not just vibe. So P is problem. Define the exact problem you solve. I want you to be specific, not skincare. Is it hyperpigmentation? Is it dryness, sensitivity, acne, razor bumps, uneven tone? And for who? People of color, men, teens, busy moms. You have to be very specific when you are defining the exact problem you're solving.
20: Yes, yes. Because if you try to solve everything, you will actually communicate nothing. Mm-hmm. So being specific sells. Then we have R, stands for results. You want to show outcomes, right? So results can be testimonials. They can be before and after photos, reviews, case studies, or measurable outcomes.
21: And if you're new and you don't have a ton of testimonials yet, start collecting them now. Don't wait. Like, get on that immediately. All right, the O, origin. Tell your why and your story. People connect to a story. Why did you build this? What did you notice that was missing?
20: And your story should match your audience, okay? Your audience's pain point. So not just, I always wanted to, but I saw a gap and I built a solution.
21: That's good.
20: So the second O is operations, and I want you to show your process. I was literally just talking about processes today in project management at work. Like, yes, this is where I think a lot of people miss the process part. Because operations is how you build trust, but behind the scenes. So you want clear ingredients, like if it's product-based, you want clear instructions, you want clear shipping timelines, you want clear customer service, and all of that should be built prior to you even sending out your, like, promoting your product or your service. 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
21: Because if your operations are messy, your brand will feel messy, right? You're not going to be able to shield your audience from feeling that. Your back end is your brand. All right, the F stands for flags, credibility signals.
20: You can say the word. That's a red flag right there. Red flag on the flag.
21: Credibility signals include education, training, certifications, grants, accelerators, press features, partnerships, awards, consistent community presence. And that is big, consistent community presence. Don't just pop out, you know, after you've done your first product. You know, don't just pop out anytime you have something new to sell, right? Mm-hmm. Stay consistent with that community presence.
20: Yep. And don't hide your credibility, right? You don't want to boast about it, but you also don't want to hide it. So put it where people can see it. That could be like a website, in your bio, in your packaging. There are also social proof highlights.
21: Ooh, all these are good tips. See, this is the moment where I need the notebook.
20: The notes, yep.
21: All right. So what I want us to do, let's do a quick credibility audit. Ha ha, I got it. First time. So answer these questions, right? Can someone understand what you sell in 10 seconds? All right. If they can't, you might want to regroup. Do you have proof on your page? So your reviews, your testimonials, your results. Do you have a clear why you statement? Do you have a clear next step? Okay. Do you want people to book? Do you want them to buy something, subscribe, send you a DM or call? All these things will make people having access to you and wanting to have access to you so much easier.
20: Mm-hmm. And if you said no to any of those, please do not take that as failure. Just add it to your to-do list.
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20: Yes. 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
20: So stay with us. 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
7: Welcome back to the Emerge Show. We're joined by Eunice Kofi Obeng, founder, CEO, and chief cosmetic chemist of Nueke. Eunice, welcome to the show.
8: Thank you for having me.
9: 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Just reading your background, you have an incredible background, bachelor's in science and chemistry and molecular biology from Florida A&M. It's already over my head, right? All of it is over my head. In pharmaceutical sciences, with cosmetic science specialization, and then you're talking to two ladies who love some good cosmetics as well.
8: Awesome.
9: Plus global leadership recognition and major grants in press. So you go, Eunice. I am excited to get to dive into more, to get inside your brain.
8: Thank you.
7: I can't wait. I'm just so proud. I love that. So for our listeners meeting you for the first time, how do you describe Nueke and what you're building?
8: So I describe Nueke as the clinical authority for skin of color. So we are a skincare brand where we focus on addressing the common skin disorders that you see in skin of color, such as acne, hyperpigmentation, eczema, psoriasis, all of the skin diseases that you would see in people of African descent, Latino, Middle Eastern, Asian, Native American. All of those people are considered people with skin of color. So we want to address those common skin disorders, and we want to be able to educate the consumer as well as the esthetician and other beauty professionals on how to treat skin of color with confidence.
9: Thank you for that, because we need it. You know, I look back at what the industry was for black and brown skin 5-10 years ago, and I'm just so excited that we've made so many advancements for us. And I mean, if you look at movies back in the day and the makeup was horrible, skin was all dried out. I mean, it's just so many things that is great. So I thank you for keeping that going and making it new, right? And you were inspired to start Nueke after you learned to create lotions and hair relaxers in organic chemistry lab. That's so cool. And realizing that there was a lack, just like you were telling us about specialized products. So take us back to that moment. What did you notice that others were not paying attention to?
8: So I would say

0: When I was first introduced to cosmetic science by my professor, Mr. Casanova Jackson, I just really got really into it because it was a practical way of bringing the theory as well as the practical to create a product that actually someone could use in their everyday life. And so I began doing research with him, and I started to really see that there is a real strong need for clinical, pharmaceutical-grade products that really address these skin disorders that we have, including hair disorders as well. And so at the time, I didn't see many people or many brands focusing in on that. Many of the brands, you know, felt like one size fits all, which is not true. When it comes to skin of color, we have a unique structure and function to our skin and hair. And so we have different hair types. We have different skin types because of our tone and because of our youthful skin. There's certain things that we deal with that other groups don't.
1: Ooh, I like the youthful skin. Mm-hmm. I'm fighting the youthful skin right now. I don't think my European side is trying to come out a little bit more than my melanin side, and I need it to figure out.
2: So what would you say is the biggest misconception about skincare for people of color?
0: Again, going back to the one size fits all. And that it's just not true. If you look at, let's say you're a person with dry skin and you were to go and buy lotion at your local store, typically those lotions don't hydrate your skin. And that's because we have a lot of less ceramides in our skin in comparison to other ethnicities. So that's why we get that dry, ashy look to our skin. And so those lotions that are created, when they're formulated and when they're tested, they're primarily tested on Caucasian skin. They're primarily being formulated by Caucasian cosmetic chemists. And so when it comes to hydration, they're focusing in on what their skincare needs are, not necessarily what ours are.
1: Which to me is so crazy because we're the ones using the lotion.
0: Right. Like, that is so true. That is so true.
1: Like, know your demand and know your target audience, right? Mm-hmm. Like, but you're right. Like, so my daughter and I, like, I put on, and don't get mad at me, but I put on Vaseline on my lips. We're not going to talk about it.
0: Oh, that's great. Like,
1: oh, is it?
0: Yeah.
1: Oh, everybody else. Yeah. You know how many people tell me Vaseline is so horrible, but I literally have little Vaseline pockets all over the world, like in my purse, in my travel bag, at home, in my car, all the place. And then my daughter, I was telling her to put Vaseline on, but it actually made her lips worse and made her break out. Like, so, and we are, one generation apart? And, you know, we share the same DNA. And so for her, like, Carmex is better for her lips. And if I use Carmex, then I break out on my lips. Yeah. It's so weird. So just that. Yeah. The diversity amongst, you know, our skincare.
0: Yes, yes, yes. Mm-mm-mm.
2: I will say this conversation is right on time. I'm the type, I find myself jumping to various products for things, and I'm not going to say any names, but there is a lotion to me that's heavier, and I'm thinking, oh, it's moisturizing my skin, but I'm still dry, but my skin is greasy, if that makes sense. And I'm like, you know what? I don't know what I'm supposed to do at this point. Like, how do I look kind of greasy, but it's still ashy on the sun and dry? It's weird.
0: Yeah, and a lot of those things, they may have high levels of certain types of oils or certain ingredients that make the skin release a lot of sebum, which is the natural oil that you see on our skin. And I tell folks, you know, take, 30 to 90 days or 60 days to try something. And if that doesn't work, try something else. What I have found that those lotions and things that are supposed to be hydrating, it gives us that greasy feeling look. And that's why, you know, even with our products, I try to address that issue because no one wants to be greasy, you know, in their look.
1: Yeah. Is it me? I like the shine. I don't know. I'm the only one.
0: And it all depends. Everyone is different on, you know, the texture and feel of what they want in a product. So, you know, yeah.
1: Would you say, I'm sorry, would you say, and this is like mm-hmm. not even in our questions that we were going to ask you, but now it's like personal, like to use the same product every day, or is it okay to do like a lotion and then castor oil and then like brown rice oil, like, and mix it, you know?
0: Oh, okay. So the oils act as an emollient. They are not the hydrating agent that you need. You're looking for hydration. So the oils give you a seal on your skin.
1: So put lotion on first?
0: Yes. So when you come out of the bathtub, you want to be a little damp, and then you put on your lotion, and then you can layer it with an oil.
1: Really?
0: Yes.
1: Mm-hmm. Oh, I'll never get my daughter to do that. Barely get her put on lotion, but okay.
2: You see how I'm over here like I'm in class the first
1: day. Like, that's what I'm like.
2: Okay, you said layer?
0: Yeah, you can do that. You can take, you know, your lotion and then layer on your emollient or your oil. When you're looking for something that's hydrating, you want to look for ingredients like hyaluronic acid, sodium lactate. Yeah. You want to look for other ingredients like, say, ceramides. Those ingredients are hydrating to the skin. That basically, it takes water from the atmosphere and helps to draw in that water into your skin. The oils just seal it. It just seals it. And and a lot of people think that the oils are what we call emollients. Are the thing that actually brings in the hydration. No. Oil and water don't mix.
1: That is true.
0: Yeah.
1: That is very... Look, you know what? Now I got to add an extra 10 minutes to my after shower routine. But I appreciate it. Uh-huh. Thank you.
2: This should have been a mandatory class. I feel like at the age we are, which I'm not going to say, we should know this, and we don't.
0: But like, you'll be surprised.
2: While I was deaf, I had some, you know, some type of gel or oil, but I was sealing some stuff in when I should have been lotioning it first and then layering. Okay, no. Okay, let's seriously. All right, this has been good. These are some good tips. This is some good education.
1: Wait, okay, one last thing. Okay, so the same thing goes for your face? Yes, like a lotion and then the serum?
0: Well, so you start first with your cleanser, then your toner, then your treatment serum. The reason why you do your treatment serum before the moisturizers tend to be a bit heavier and it seals in, but you want the actives from the treatment serum to actually go on the skin first. Then you moisturize.
1: Is it necessary to use the lotion or can you just leave it at the serum?
0: I would say moisturize.
1: Oh, God.
0: Yeah.
1: Okay.
0: Moisturize, because again, it goes back to that hydration and you want to reduce at getting fine lines and wrinkles. So when you see some of these older women and their skin, you know, you see a lot of lines and wrinkles, they weren't taking proper care of their skin when they were younger.
1: And we can buy your products.
0: Yes.
1: Okay, I'm about to.
2: Eunice, I think you realize how excited I am over here because I'm putting this in my vocabulary. I don't just put anything on my face. I put serums on and I have a routine. It's Larry involved. I feel I feel like so much more educated in what has this been like 10 minutes. I've learned like so much in 10 minutes.
1: Oh, my thing.
2: It's worth it. It's worth
0: it. Yeah, so. You'd be surprised. A lot of our women were not taught how to care for their skin. It was just Dove and water. But it's so much more. And they say black doesn't crack. Yes, it doesn't necessarily crack, but it does sag.
1: It does look. And if you mix with European like I am, it sags a little bit more. Okay. Okay, go ahead.
0: And so sunscreen is really important.
2: This is so. Let's get back on track. Okay. So, as a cosmetic chemist, what does it really take from an idea to product? What does it really take to go from idea to product, especially when you're doing it safely and effectively?
0: So, for me, what I like to do is I listen to people and I watch people around me. I like to look for problems that they may be dealing with. So people may come to me and say, hey, Eunice, do you have a product that addresses eczema, or I'm experiencing some dark spots on my skin? Or I may look at someone on the street and then I may look at a black man and I may see that he has bumps on the back of his head. And so, you know, I think about that. And then what I do is I look at the pathophysiology of those skin conditions, because I like to look at why is that happening? And then once I figure out why

0: that's happening, then I start to pull ingredients and do research on ingredients, and then I start the formulation process of the actual product. And then once the product is created, then I give samples out for people to try. Of course, you have your other lab testing, which you do your stability testing, and you also do your microbial testing. And then once you're able to get over those particular humps, you're able to find out, you know, how effective your product is with the consumer, what they like about it, what they don't like it, then you reformulate again. And then you're able to get the product to market after that. And of course, the business side comes into play. You have your marketing and your branding, your packaging. You also have to make sure that the product can actually be used in the particular packaging of choice. So if you have a thick shampoo, then the type of pump that you use for the shampoo bottle, you have to, you know, be selective in how you choose your pump, because you want to make it easy to flow out of the bottle.
1: Right. Those are all good. That's actually really good thing that people probably don't think about when they're looking at creating, you know, like soaps and body wash and things like that. And DeShana and I just, you know, we're huge networkers and we're trying to promote small businesses as much as possible. Mm-hmm. We run into a lot of people who create like the soaps and the body washes and that kind of stuff. And I don't know if they've ever thought about like the ease of the bottle. Either way.
0: Yeah.
1: So, you've received recognition from places like Be Good Foundation, Glossier, Aveeno's Accelerator. That's awesome. You've also been featured on NASDAQ and in major publications. So how did you build that credibility, and what did you do consistently that opened doors?
0: So one thing I tell folks, one, you have to do good work, be knowledgeable. Because there are a lot of people out here that we see on TV and in publications, and when you meet them, you find out that they are not worth a lot of what they say. And so you want to make sure that you're knowledgeable, that you can actually execute on what you talk about and who you say you are. And then two, also putting yourself in proximity to other folks that, you know, want to do great things in the world. So for me, that looks like me joining a lot of industry associations, that may be joining leadership programs, entrepreneurship programs. I really believe in putting yourself out there and stretching yourself. So I'm always thinking about, okay, what's the next level that I can go to in order to stretch myself to reach that ultimate goal that I dream of. And so that's how, you know, just, and then applying for these things, you know, some people are intimidated when, you know, these call for speakers or these call for grants and opportunities and accelerators. You'll be surprised how many people, you know, may feel intimidated by filling out an application. But you really, if you want to succeed in this world, you have to bet on yourself and take chances on yourself.
1: I totally agree. Like if I don't give you an opportunity to tell me no, how am I ever supposed to know?
0: Yeah. And it's about expanding your network. For me, I want to go beyond just where I live. I want to be able to touch people around the world. And that takes intentionality.
2: So Tiffany just kind of ran down the list of all your recognition, right? And I heard some really big names there. But what I want to know is, how do you stay grounded when the spotlight grows?
0: For me, is it can all be taken away. That's how I look at it. I'm a woman of faith, and I strongly believe that these are, you know, blessings that God has given me, and I should use these opportunities, not just for myself, but also to empower others. And, you know, that keeps me grounded, because, you know, I know that, you know, to whom much is given, much is required. And so I always put myself in a position to not only, you know, be able to receive, but also serve.
1: I love it. That's right. That's how I look at it. I'm a vessel. That's simply it.
0: Yes.
1: That is simply it. Well, so going with that same thing and that same concept, what does it truly mean to serve a community, right? Especially when you're building for people of color and you're filling a gap that seems to be ignored for so long.
0: For me, serving a community, it's not just being able to provide them with a product that solves a problem. For me, I look at it as I'm empowering them to be who God created them to be. Because I firmly believe when you love the skin that you're in, you have the freedom to be who God has called you to be. And that is what I'm creating here. We're not just creating a product, but we're creating confidence enough for you to show your face, show the beauty of your skin to the world.
2: I love that. I love empowering conversations with well-rounded people. So, what's next for Nuweki? Are there new products, new markets, any new partnerships you can elaborate on?
0: Yes, what's next for us? We actually have been working on our online academy, which will train estheticians from around the world on how to treat skin of color with confidence. It's through the Nuweki Skin of Color Academy, and they take a course and they get a certification after they've completed several modules of our course. We have some beta users now, and we're really excited about what this can turn into for us. And I'm just excited about, you know, even new products and then, you know, going distributing through the professional market. For years, I've been hosting conferences here in the 757 and then also in Atlanta for estheticians. And I'm looking forward to doing more of that in the future.
1: That is awesome. Like, how did that idea even come about for you to create an academy?
0: For me, it was when I would speak at many of the beauty conferences and aesthetic conferences across the country. Many of those who attended my workshops would ask, do you have a course or something that we could take? Because this is a topic that is not taught in aesthetic school or cosmetology school. And so I saw a gap and I wanted to be able to fill that gap. And I'd said, you know what, let's take all of what I've been teaching at these conferences and let's put it together into a course and a certification program that could best serve estheticians and cosmetologists.
1: Nice. So how did you go about even, like, you had the idea and then actually starting to create an academy?
0: So what I did was I actually took some of the teachings that I've done in the past. And I went through all of my presentations and then I outlined, okay, what would I like the course to look like? What do I think are the gaps and what do I think that they need? And then I also, you know, utilize social media. I like to be a sleuth or a researcher and find out a lot on Facebook groups and on Instagram, and because you see people asking questions about skin of color. And so I take that into consideration, put together an outline. Then I started working on the modules, reading a lot of medical journals, and then piecing things together, and then actually putting it on a learning management system, which is, you know, like Thinkific or LMS. Those things are platforms where you can actually put courses on, and went from there.
1: Nice. I love it.
0: Thank you.
2: What's one lesson you've learned as a founder that you wish you knew earlier?
0: I would say two things. The first thing is marketing and sales. That has to be the crux of the business. If you're not marketing, if you're not doing sales, you will not make money. And sometimes we get so enthralled with the idea, the product or the service, but we don't sit down and develop an actual marketing strategy. We don't develop a sales strategy. And I would actually even say that sales may be a bigger, much bigger piece to focus in on, really understanding, you know, how to put together sales letters and how to put together sales webinars and sales presentations. Those are really, really important things if you an entrepreneur that you need to be able to make money. And then I think the second thing is confidence. You know, when you don't have confidence in yourself or confidence in the things that you create, it can hinder your progression.
1: Yes, it can.
0: So just do it afraid.
1: Thank you. Like, let's go.
0: Yeah.
1: That's what I say. Let's just go.
0: Yes.
1: All right. So where can people find you and support Nuweki? I know I found it, but for everybody else, let us know.
0: Yes, you can find me on all social media. So I'm on Instagram at Nuweki, N-U-E-K-I-E. I'm on YouTube at Nuweki as well. We're going to be doing more on YouTube as well as TikTok. I'll be doing more there. And then you can find us at our website at Nuweki.com, where you can find our products and all the great things that we have coming.
2: And it's simple. I just found you on Instagram. I like to do that on the spot. Like, yes, let me follow. Okay, so this has been such an amazing and important conversation. I will say I have learned a lot. I have a lot of
0: notes here
2: about what I could be doing better and the things I should be looking for. Mm-hmm. And as you know, all good things must come to an end. But before we end this show, we have to ask, what does the word emerge mean to you?
0: So emerge to me means coming out of your shell and becoming more of who you were created to be.
2: Thank you so much.
1: That's
2: for sharing.
1: Right. And through the fear,
0: thank you.
1: I'm gonna add to it. Thank you so much, Eunice. This has been very educational, and Deshaina and I now have a new routine that we're going to do, and I'm also going to talk to my daughter about it because she does not like to hydrate her skin, but we're going to talk. Maybe we'll do a one-on-one with you so you can talk to her about it and how important it is.
0: Oh yeah.
1: But thank you so much, and we look forward to seeing all the great things, especially with the Skin of Color Academy. Mm-hmm. Yes. Thank you so much.
0: Thank you. It was a pleasure being here with you all.
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0: to the days when cool was real and smooth was what was expected from a fine brother and a smoking sister.
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0: Get ready for a trip to a place frozen in time, like the hippest trip in America. A place where the only entry fee required is just to have a good time. 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
0: 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So turn back the hands of time, lay back that Cadillac seat. It's time to take a ride down Soul Street,
6: 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Fellas, if you got a honey-do list, get to it, because this is a trip you don't want to miss. Grab a stick of Juicy Fruit, because Saturday morning from now on ain't nothing but the truth. WHOV is about to take over your mind and take you back in the day. The train's leaving the station, so call everybody you know and tell everybody you meet. The new party on Saturday morning is right here on Soul Street. Brother James, get this party started.

0: 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Jay Lang along with my main man, Anton Ring, my bell.
1: What's going on, dude?
0: You got your war suit on today.
1: Not the war suit. Not the war suit, yeah.
0: You know, I call it
1: taking care of business.
0: I call it the make money suit.
1: Yeah, that's my make money suit.
0: The make money suit.
1: Yes, sir.
0: When you wear that one, you know you're going out to come back with some money.
1: Come on now. Come on now. You got to be like that sometimes.
0: Sometimes.
1: It's got to be like that.
0: On Saturday Night Live, hope you enjoyed Gerald Albright last week. On Saturday Night Live, it's a legendary Jean-Luc Ponté.
1: Y'all, I had to ask him who that was.
0: See, that goes back. He goes back to jazz fusion. Grover Washington days.
1: Oh, okay.
0: It was him and Earl Klugh was back in the day, and Bob James back in the day.
1: Yeah, I remember Bob James.
0: Jazz fusion. Lonnie Liston Smith, Roy Ayers.
1: I still love Bob James.
0: Yeah, man.
1: When he comes to this area, he always sells out.
0: Yeah, and I don't think he's not doing many dates. He's doing recording right now because, you know, Bob's like 83.
1: Yeah, he's up in age.
0: Yeah, he's up in age, man. But anyway, so for those of you who are listening around the world via iHeartRadio, thank you. Get ready for some laughs, good times, and some great music.

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1: I didn't ask.
2: Here's another slow jam. Another slow jam from back in the day on Soul Street.

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1: Yeah.
2: So they talking about us even in Chicago, bro.
0: I can believe it.
2: In Chicago. So I went to a wedding of my nephew up in Chicago. And shout out to Dre. It just got married, Dre and Christian. And it was awesome. But his dad is around my age, Robert. And so
0: and they listening in Chicago.
2: He listened. No, well, he listened here, but we were talking about it in Chicago.
0: In Chicago. Okay.
2: And so he's like, I want to come on the show. I said, all right, Rob, we're gonna make sure you get on the show. He's a former football coach.
0: Okay.
2: And so he is hilarious. And so shout out to him. And shout out to the Turan family and everybody. But we had a blast, man, in Chicago. But they were talking about the show, and he said his best friend who was there had a bite with a big old banana seat. And he was talking about the banana seat. And the handlebars.
0: And the handlebars.
2: Man, and how you put the card and the spokes.
0: And you did wheelies on them.
2: But you put the card and the spokes, and it'd be like,
0: to make it sound like a motorcycle. Make it sound like a motorcycle.
2: Man, they were hollering.
0: That's
2: talking
0: right.
2: About them old times.
0: You couldn't tell me nothing when I had a playing card in a safety pin on my front back tires.
2: I never knew a safety pin. You need a safety
0: pin. No, not a safety pin. I mean a clothespin.
2: Yes, they talked about clothespin.
0: The clothespin.
2: Yes,
0: the wooden clothespin.
2: The wooden. See, they don't know nothing about the wooden.
0: They don't know nothing about the wooden.
2: They don't know nothing about that.
0: You know, because after that came as those old messed up plastic ones.
2: The plastic ones. But the wooden ones were the old school ones.
0: And they'll hurt your fingers, too, if you're not careful.
2: They would take all your blood control away from you.
0: Smooth 88.1 WHOV. It's that time. It's Soul Street.
2: Yes.
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1: Yeah.
0: You would tell your mom back in the day that you were going to get your bike and you were going to ride around the block.
2: No. I just, if I took my bike outside or whatever, I was of an age and in a neighborhood where my mom knew I wasn't going to go beyond certain boundaries. Yeah, I was pretty obedient as far as listening to my mom about most stuff. Now, you know, kids are kids. Mm-hmm. And, you know, they're going to do stuff. But for the most part, I was pretty, you know, stayed within my boundaries.
0: Well.
1: Yeah.
2: You did. Because I know you were curious, George.
0: Well, about eight hours later, man, I done been 5 miles away, done built a fort, jumped the creek.
2: 5 miles.
0: Done jumped the creek. Went from the east side to the west side and made it home before the streetlights came on.
2: No.
0: I didn't do it all the time.
2: No, you know? Bro.
0: But I just be curious, you know.
2: No, the Lord. Can I just talk about the Lord for
0: you? He saved me.
2: The Lord saved you and the Lord kept you.
0: For a time like this.
2: For a time like this. But he kept you because.
0: He kept me.
2: Uh-oh, you sick.
0: Yes, sir. And he still keeping
2: him. Still keep, but he kept you, bro. Because you're lucky you didn't get snatched. Because you was real curious. You grew up in Savannah, so maybe that's why they snatched you. But you could have gotten snatched.
0: He kept
2: me. He kept you, bro.
0: And that's the church, isn't it?
2: Yes, sir.
0: That's the place.

0: Smooth 88.1 WHOV at Soul Street. See, now you can watch TV anytime you want to. We had to run to the bathroom on the commercial break. Remember that?
1: Yeah.
0: Run to the bathroom on a commercial break and yell.
1: I know exactly where you're going with that.
0: Yep, and you used to yell from the bathroom, is it back on yet?
1: Is it back on yet?
0: Is it back on yet?
1: Yes, or you ran to the kitchen to get a snack real quick.
0: Mm-hmm, right. Is it back on yet? And
1: yes.
0: If you didn't get back in time, then they'd be yelling at you, oh, no, Lassie got lost.
1: You're so sick.
0: Lassie got lost.
1: Not
0: she
1: Lassie.
0: Jumped out the truck and the truck kept going. You better come on, man.
1: Not Lassie got lost. No. And you know what? And Lassie was like a huge show.
0: I love Lassie.
1: Lassie was a huge show.
0: I love Lassie, Lost in Space. Andy Griffin is still one of my favorites.
1: Really?
0: Yes, he is.
1: I didn't know black people watched Andy Griffin like that.
0: It was just the down-home love.
1: Really?
0: Yeah, that was
1: Mayberry.
0: In the show. Yeah.
1: Mayberry.
0: In the lessons.
1: That
0: he was teaching Opie, and the things that Opie, it was just the things that any kid did. Whether they were black, white, didn't matter.
1: I guess, growing up in the hood, a kid like Opie would have got beat up.
0: Opie would have got beat up.
1: Opie would have got beat up.
0: Opie was a little soft.
1: Yeah, Opie was a little soft.

0: up, and then he was like, "Nah, you ain't gonna do me like that." So he got a little tough.
1: Because Andy talked to him,
0: yeah,
1: you know, and kind of said, you know, I'm the law and right. everything.
0: Right.
1: But it comes a point in your life where you have to defend yourself.
0: That's right.
1: And Opie's like, okay, darn, it's Sheriff, my dad telling me to go and get him back.
0: And so he went and got him.
1: We done got him back. You know, it's called street justice.
0: Well, it is what it is.
1: It is what it is.
0: I ain't gonna say no more. Smooth. It just is what it is.
1: Smooth 88.1 WHOV. Stay close at Soul Street.
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1: Is Soul Street. J. That's all I'm gonna
0: shoot,
1: say.
0: Man. You
1: Jay,
0: know.
1: Jay was a we need to call you Rock.
0: I was a quiet one you didn't want to mess with.
1: Yeah, but he kept him a rock, y'all.
0: I kept a rock with me all the time.
1: My
0: mother told me to keep a rock in my book bag.
1: All the time. Just in case.
0: If they're bigger than you, use that rock.
1: Knock them down. See?
0: And do it with an audience.
1: Do it with an audience, because you got to send a message.
0: Don't think because I make straight A's and my aunties and I got cousins and some people are teachers in every school in the system that I'm soft.
1: But Jay, tell her what you say you'll do after you hit him with the rock.
0: I bust you in the head with a rock and run home.
1: I'll stand over you and I'll be ready for some more. I'm going to bust you in your head.
0: Bam, and then I'm going to sprint. I'm going to go home.
1: Come on. I ain't mad at that.
0: But I will always have a bag of rocks.
1: I'm going to call you Rock.
0: Smooth 88.1 WHOV. Don't forget Jean-Luc Ponte tonight on Saturday Night Live. And it's football season. Man, I'm so happy.

0: Smooth 88.1 WHOV is Soul Street.
1: Yeah.
0: You know what fast food was back in the day?
2: Come on. Outside of McDonald's?
0: Mm-hmm.
2: What was fast food? Peanut butter jelly sandwich?
0: Yeah. A bologna sandwich that you ate in 3 minutes so you can get back outside and play.
2: Yeah, yeah.
0: That was fast food.
2: Or tuna fish.
0: Or peanut, a PBJ.
2: Or PBJ. Yeah. Can I tell you, I don't eat it often. I don't mind if
0: I still love a peanut butter and jelly sandwich.
2: I can go a whole year or years not having a peanut butter and jelly sandwich or tuna fish sandwich. But when I have one, I really enjoy it.
0: And I get the crunchy peanut butter with the nuts in it.
2: Yes, I love the crunchy peanut butter.
0: And then sometimes I get real fancy with it, and I'll put a piece of turkey or a piece of bologna in between the middle.
2: And peanut butter jelly sandwich.
0: Yeah, man.
2: So hold on. So you said something. So you were that kid when you made your own lunch for lunch at
0: school. I put jelly on hot dogs.
2: You did stuff like that.
0: Yes, I did.
2: You made them nasty sandwiches.
0: It's not nasty. It was good.
2: No. It's nasty.
0: I'm glad you think it's nasty, because that means it's more for me.
2: That means you probably put mayonnaise and stuff like that in it too, didn't you?
0: No, I did not.
2: Okay.
0: Now, that's nasty.
2: Okay.
0: Mayonnaise with peanut butter and jelly?
2: Oh, that sounds so nasty.
0: You trying to have a Pepto Bismol moment.
2: A pink moment. And I know how you feel about that pink stuff.
0: I hate that Pepto Bismol.
2: I know. You
0: very sight of it.
2: It traumatized you as a child.
0: I do have on a slight, you have on a slight pink shirt.
2: Yeah.
0: A dress shirt. And I got a,
2: You got on a pink shirt.
0: It took a long time for me to even, man up and wear something like this.
2: You need some counseling.
0: Huh?
2: You need some counseling.
0: No, I just won't wear it.
2: No, I'm talking about the Pepto Bismol thing.
0: No, I'm fine.
2: Oh, you okay?
0: I just don't mess with it.
2: You just don't mess with it?
0: Mm-mm. Don't look at it. Mm-mm. I turn my head when I'm walking down
2: even
0: the aisle.
2: Even if you need it?
0: I never needed it because I don't like it.
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1: Oh, good.
0: And they're doing free health screenings.
1: Oh, good.
0: So you can go to hamptonu.edu for more information. You can go to the HUPCI site, HUPCI site, that's H-U-P-C-I, and find out all the information. And it's free for men and women, colorectal, breast cancer, prostate cancer, whatever it is, all the tests, they'll do it and take care of them as well.
1: Oh, wow.
0: Yeah, so you can do that. And you have an event coming up, too, in Hampton.
1: Yes, I have the is the Evening of Hope on October the 7th. And what it's going to do is memorizing or commemorating the lives of those who have been lost to violence in the region. So we are going to have the Virginia Symphony for free.
0: And that's going to be at Bethel Church.
1: Bethel Church.
0: Off Todd Lane.
1: Yes.
0: That's the round church, y'all.
1: That's the round one. It's going to be huge, y'all. And it's 100% free. Come out and hear the Virginia Symphony. And let's celebrate those that, who lost their lives to violence, as well as those persons that are on the street that's helping care for individuals who are dealing with any type of trauma or any type of issues like that.
0: And hats off to you and your team and the Commonwealth Attorney's Office,
1: yeah,
0: you know, and the police department for Hampton being, I would say, one of the safest cities, if
1: it
0: not
1: is.
0: The safest city
1: we
0: in Hampton Roads.
1: We are having a phenomenal
0: We don't
1: year.
0: Play over here.
1: No, we don't.
0: Uh-uh.
1: No.
0: You know, so you just keep on riding.
1: Keep on. Because if you bring the foolishness here, I'm going to bring some noise.
0: Yeah, you're going down.
1: Yeah, I'm bringing some noise now.
0: Yeah, you're going down. Yeah. You're going down.
1: And as you said, I want an audience because I want to make a statement.
0: I know that's right.
1: Mm-hmm.
0: Mm-hmm. Say, come on, take a ride. There's a party over here and it ain't no jive.
1: Come on.
0: It's
1: on.
0: Live.

0: Smooth 88.1 WHOV is Soul Street.
1: Yeah.
0: Another thing to our Sunday dinner. Sunday, everybody had to sit down at the table and talk
1: about something.
0: About something to be a part of the family. You know what show I really, really love because it always ended at the Sunday table, and I still love it today, even though it's in reruns and it's no longer a series.
1: Sunday table. They always ended it at Sunday table.
0: At the Sunday table.
1: Who?
0: Blue Bloods.
1: Blue Bloods. You know what? I've never watched that show.
0: You should watch it.
1: Is it good?
0: You would love it.
1: Well, you know what?
0: Because it's you.

0: it's not realistic to me.
1: It's realistic. You got the commissioner, and then you got the former commissioner, who is his dad. And then you got the sons, our police officers.
0: So it's really good.
1: It's really good. I mean, it's just a police officer family. And they sit down at the table and they talk about table and they talk about things. And the kids are sitting there and they talk about things. And Erin is the district attorney, you know, and she's the daughter. You know, it's a whole family of people who are serious about the law. And they hold themselves accountable too.
0: I'm gonna check it out.
1: Jay. Yeah. And they end up at the Sunday table.
0: Every Sunday.
1: Right.
0: And every show.
1: Every show.
0: I'm going to check it out.
1: Check it out. I guarantee you'll be hooked.
0: Okay, I'm going to check it out.
1: All right, here's Grandmaster Flash and the Furious Five.
0: Oh, I remember them.
1: We need freedom.

0: like. Somebody say what it look like.
1: What it look like?
0: What it look like?
1: What it look like?
0: You don't stop. I'm gonna talk about the man that's real McCoy. No other cool brother than Keith Cowboy. I wear 8 1/2, a 29 waist, a medium shirt. Take a look at my face. You check on my hair and then you look at my eyes. Cause all I'm here to do, girl, is make you hypnotize until you hip. Talk, the shoe box, the top, take a look on your arm and check.

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1: This is your weekend part-time paradise. 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
1: Because we're cruising down Soul Street.
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1: Yeah.
0: When I was real young, we lived on Henry Street, and you know, deliveries used to come to the back door, and they used to come up the steps, you know, and deliver your milk and cheese and ice cream and ice and things like that. I was real little.
1: Yeah, we didn't have that.
0: So so
1: you had to go to the stuff.
0: It was really.
1: You had to go to the stuff.
0: And if somebody did deliver milk, it would magically disappear.
1: Ain't nobody delivering no milk in the hood.
0: See, the thing is, you would wake up in the morning
1: and it was there.
0: No. In glass bottles.
1: No.
0: Chocolate milk?
1: No.
0: Oh, the chocolate milk was so good.
1: No.
0: Because it had the Hershey syrup in it.
1: You would have.
0: That's real chocolate milk.
1: You would have awakened and you would have had a basket. And that's what it is. And you may not have had a basket.
0: No cheese, no nothing, cheese, just an empty basket.
1: Just an empty basket and maybe a note that said thanks. That's about it.
0: No, probably not even thanks. They're trying to hurry up and snatch and grab. Snatch and grab.
1: All right, yeah, sometimes people are sarcastic and they'll do stuff like that.
0: Yeah, that was some good stuff, man. That was some good stuff back in the day. Smooth 88.1 WHOV. Stay with us. It's Soul Street.

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0: 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Now, your question was?
1: My question is, who do you think historically has been one of the female and male, one of the most underrated voices? Like, their voices were powerhouses, but they didn't go as far as their voice or their talent should have taken them.
0: I would say Eddie Holman, who sang Hey There, Lonely Girl.
1: He could sing.
0: I would say Major Harris from the Delphonics.
1: Major Harris could sing, too.
0: I would say Melba Moore.
1: Really?
0: Could have gone further.
1: Melba Moore, though, did Broadway.
0: Because she started on Broadway.
1: Yeah, she did Broadway. Didn't she get a Tony? I thought she got a Tony.
0: She did.
1: For Pearl.
0: She did.
1: Okay. And then she did. She wasn't a recording artist that blew it up. She was like stage and acting and all that stuff. I'm going to say Jennifer Holliday. Jennifer Holliday, although she got Dreamgirls and did the Tony and got the Grammy, outside of Dreamgirls, Jennifer just fell flat.
0: And she did.
1: And who could sing like Jennifer Holliday? I mean, I put Patti Arlen up against her in her prime. Who could sing like Jennifer Holliday? I'm going to tell you, male-wise, Howard Hewitt.
0: Well, you know, he had his days with Shalamar and everything.
1: But that was with Shalamar, because Jody Watley.
0: True, he could have went further.
1: He should have went further, because Jody Watley, when she went solo, she was selling out stadiums.
0: Right.
1: She was selling out stadiums, and she was killing it. But Howard Hewitt, it's like he kind of fell flat. He had a couple of hits, but that was about it.
0: You remember Eugene Wilde?
1: I remember Eugene Wilde.
0: Right, gotta get you home with me tonight and don't say no tonight. He could have went further.
1: Yeah.
0: Yeah.
1: I think Tevin Campbell should have gone further.
0: Tevin Campbell should have gone further.
1: Because Tevin Campbell could sing.
0: Yeah, but Tevin has some other stuff going on.
1: Tevin has some issues going on.
0: Yeah, he has some issues.
1: I'm about to throw one out there.
0: What's that?
1: Mr. Sensitivity, Ralph Tresvant.
0: You know, but see, Ralph was secretly afraid that he would have a failing situation. He did put out a second album, but it didn't do much.
1: I didn't even know he put out a second
0: album. Yeah, he did.
1: Well, then his fears came to life.
0: Yeah, and he decided to stick with the group.
1: Well, he should have did that.
0: Right, you know, because see, when Bobby went, then it was saying like, Ralph, well, anyway, I'll finish talking.
1: Okay, all right.

0: join the ride while you get your shopping done.
1: Tend to the yard.
0: Chill on the deck.
1: Go to the park.
0: Sail along the bay.
1: Clean up around the house.
0: Hang out on the beach.
1: Or
0: enjoy your day with the kids.
1: It's time to make some more stops
0: on Soul Street. 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

sealing up this letter. I just finished signing your name. My friends would all be surprised if they knew I was playing this game. I'll pretend it's a special delivery, and just to give me a hint, I'll use your favorite color smeared with your favorite scent. I know you think that I'm crazy, but I can't lose what have I left. So I've decided to write this letter and send it to myself. So to make my story short, in the mailbox I will place this letter that I wrote.

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0: Smooth 88.1 WHOV, Soul Street, Jay Lang and Anton Ring My Bell on a beautiful Saturday morning. Hope you're enjoying yourself.
1: Yes.
0: So, I told my daughter, if a young man comes to pick you up and he honks his horn, you're not going.
1: You're not going.
0: You are not going.
1: Because if he hasn't had the respect and the courtesy and the decency to come knock on this door and introduce himself, then you got an issue with him.
0: This one young man did that. And first of all, before that, she was so anxious to go out with him.
1: Right.
0: And so she was going to the window and peeking out the window and standing by the door and everything. I said, come here and sit down. Come sit down. You don't need to look that anxious all in the window and in the door and everything else. You're sending the wrong signal to the boy.
1: That's
0: number
1: right.
0: one.
1: That's right.
0: Number two, if any young man honks the horn at you, you need to cut that one loose.
1: Yeah.
0: Because he needs to walk to the front door.
1: Come on.
0: And introduce himself like a man.
1: That's right.
0: And ask for you.
1: That's like, that's respect.
0: That's respect.
1: That's respect.
0: Point blank, period.
1: Yeah.
0: I don't care how old you get, let that be your standard.
1: And here's the thing. And this is something I said to some girls who, one girl had just got broken up, broken up with her boyfriend in high school. And I was sharing this with her. I was in high school. I knew this as a high school student. I said, okay, let me help you with something. And I know she was mad when I said it, but I said, look, a dude gonna treat you to the level that you allow him to treat
0: you. That you allow him to.
1: I was trying to give her some street understanding.
0: And set your standards out the gate.
1: Right. So I'm like, if you are allowing him to do X, Y, Z.
0: And he gonna do it the whole time.
1: He gonna do it the whole time, and he ain't gonna stop, and he gonna keep rolling.
0: And then when you try to correct him and bring him back.
1: It's too late.
0: It's too late.
1: It's too late. So I knew that in high school. In high school. Because that's what we did. We treated you according to how you allowed us. I'm just saying.
0: That's a churchism. Pass the plate.

0: Smooth 88.1 WHO via Soul Street.
1: Yeah.
0: Remember when Unexpected Company was coming over? How everybody, the whole family, cleaned like the president was on the way.
1: Yeah. You know what? My wife still does that.
0: I mean, somebody got the vacuum cleaner, somebody's dusting, somebody's washing the windows.
1: My wife still does that. And the thing is, my house doesn't get but so dirty to begin with. So

0: And you know why?
1: Because when somebody comes to your house, it's the first impression when they walk in the door.
0: Yeah.
1: And see, what I tell people in my circle, and then I got a couple of grandkids that still don't get it,
0: mm-hmm.
1: is if you, my mother told me this.
2: Yeah.
1: She said, if you keep it clean, you don't have to clean.
0: No, you don't.
1: If you keep it clean,
0: yes.
1: you don't have to clean.
0: Yeah.
1: Always be ready for company.
0: Yeah.
1: And if nothing else, make sure if you got upstairs and downstairs, at least the downstairs is in order.
0: It's in order.
1: Your bathroom, your living room, and your kitchen.
0: Yes, yes.
1: There shouldn't be junk around, shouldn't be toys there, shouldn't be cups everywhere, shouldn't be none of that.
0: No.
1: Ever.
0: Ever.
1: If you use it, then wash it out, put it away. So,
0: so the house never gets junky because she's always on top.
1: Why would you want to make second work for yourself?
0: Mm-mm, no,
1: you just drank out the glass, wash the glass out, and rinse it out, and put it in the dishwasher.
0: And we use plasticware all the time because we ain't trying to clean no dishes.
1: You know what I'm saying? That's what I did for the rascals, man.
0: I know
1: paper
0: that's
1: right. plates and paper plastic plates cups
0: and plastic cups.
1: That's it.
0: Absolutely,
1: and plastic forks and spoons.
0: My son was raised on it. Okay, for years.
1: Raised on it like pablum.
0: Like pablum.
1: Like Similac.
0: Like Similac.
1: Smooth. It ain't worth one of it, H-O-V. It's so street.
0: Come on.
1: Like mama's milk.
0: Like mama's milk.
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0: 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Jean-Luc Ponte on Saturday Night Live, live concert on your radio. Fall is just around the corner. I see Christmas decorations, already? Halloween decorations, yeah.
1: Already Christmas?
0: You can go in Lowe's and Home Depot and they're putting out Christmas stuff.
1: Really?
0: Already.
1: In September?
0: You know, but they, yeah, man, but you know, they skip all over Thanksgiving and Halloween.
1: Thanksgiving is my favorite holiday.
0: I like the fall colors.
1: I love the fall colors.
0: And the leaves in Virginia are beautiful.
1: Beautiful, beautiful. So fall is my favorite time of the year.
0: So I'm looking forward to, you know, actually enjoying that brief period.
1: Yes.
0: Between summer. But here's lately, you know, the cold weather's been kind of pushing itself further and further back.
1: Right.
0: But I'm looking forward to that.
1: Yeah, it started getting real cold maybe late October, early November.
0: And you know what I miss? 24-hour news cycles. Before cable? 24-hour news cycles.
1: Like before
0: what
1: CNN?
0: What you saw in the morning, unless something happened between the morning and the evening, you got the same news in the evening.
1: Well, yeah, that's true.
0: You got new news the next day.
1: Yeah.
0: So we had the morning paper. The morning news, the evening paper, if you got the evening paper.
1: That's right. There was an evening paper.
0: Morning paper, evening paper. You get the plan with the morning paper, the evening paper, and the Sunday paper, or yes, you can just get the morning paper.
1: You just reminded me for real.
0: That's
1: about
0: right.
1: I forgot there was a morning and an afternoon paper.
0: And so in between the papers and the broadcast, you know what we did? We just lived our lives.
1: We did.
0: With no distractions.
1: Nah.
0: No cell phones, no breaking news, none of that. We just lived our life between morning and night.
1: Well, life was much simpler back then.
0: It was.
1: Yeah.
0: It was.
1: Yeah. Now it's just drama.
0: Drama all the freaking time.
1: People live for the drama.
0: You got to turn it off or put it down.
1: Come on, somebody.
0: Turn. That's a churchism.
1: Yes, sir.
0: Pass the plate.

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2: Sometimes they get lost. The storm may rise. Whoa, and the wind may blow. Came on away from Los Angeles, California. I'm so glad to be in London. Just to let the Soul Clan know, you see.

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1: 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Hope you had some laughs. We brought back some memories. 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Got to give a shout out to everybody up in Chicago, yes, Illinois, yes. Birmingham, Alabama, Tampa Bay, down in the bottom, down in Miami. Thank you for listening over in Louisiana, Phoenix, Arizona, Los Angeles, California, Seattle, Washington. We all over the place.
2: We are. Jersey, New York.
1: Jersey, New York. Thank you.
2: Yes.
1: We appreciate it. Listen, I'm Jay Lang. I'm out of here. Anton.
2: Have a wonderful, wonderful start of this fall season. See you next week.
1: All right, Don Cornelius, take us home.
3: And that brings us to the end of what we hope has been a beautiful trip for you and what certainly has been a groovy ride for me. 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Hope you'll climb aboard next week on these same stations, and you can bet your last money it's all gonna be a stone gas, honey. 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
2: French virtuoso violinist and jazz composer Jean-Luc Ponty was born September 29, 1942, into a family of French musicians in Avranches, France. His father taught violin, his mother taught piano. In 1969, Frank Zappa composed the music for Jean-Luc's solo album, King Kong. John Lewis of the Modern Jazz Quartet invited Ponty to perform at the Montreux Jazz Festival in 1967, which led to a U.S. recording contract with World Pacific. In 1972, Elton John invited Ponty to contribute to his Honky Chateau album. Within a year, at the urging of Frank Zappa and the Mothers of Invention, who wanted him to join their tour, Ponty immigrated with his wife and two young daughters to the United States and made his home in Los Angeles, California. Tonight's concert was recorded at Detroit's famed Shane Park in front of 6,000 fans in 1996. This concert is a journey into the musical world of one of the greatest violinists of our time. Sit back, relax, and enjoy Jean-Luc Ponty, live at Shane Park. It's Saturday Night Live.
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